0: good, or I'll kill you! I can't get behind that!
1: 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Everybody knows everything about all of us!
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1: He is our hero.
0: Spider. Get rid of Spider.
1: Step on Spider.
0: Spider.
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0: Spider. 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
1: We love you, Spider.
0: Spider. 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
2: Spider.
3: Must stop
0: Spider.
1: He is our hero.

0: So, with the final signature on his expense account, Dick Powell as Johnny Dollar has just closed the books on his first adventure in this new CBS series. The script for tonight's broadcast was written by Paul Dudley and Gil Dowd, and the music was created and conducted by Dick Arant. The entire production was under the direction of Tony Leader. Be sure to tune in again next week when the expense account covers Special Investigation Singapore, another unusual adventure starring Dick Powell in...
1: Yours, truly, Johnny Dollar.
0: This is CBS, the Columbia Broadcasting System.

0: Dollar, it's beyond me. I sent you out to protect the life of a very important policyholder, and now where are we? Standing in a hospital corridor, worrying about whether he's going to live or die.
1: As far as I'm concerned, Mr. Farnsworth, you're only half right. I'm just standing in a hospital corridor.
0: Oh, Dollar, you're heartless.
1: Well, if you'd been bitten where he bit me, you wouldn't care if he lived or died either. I'm getting out of here.
0: Well, where are you going?
1: It'll be explained in my expense account under miscellaneous expense. Well, don't fall over when you come to an item for
0: $318. $318? For what?
1: Not for what, Farnsworth. For whom? Expense account total. And it all adds up to a little matter of $1,182.23. Which you may say, Mr. Farnsworth, is a lot of money for one man to spend in 2 days. But you must bear in mind that the amount at stake was $2 million. And you know the price of steak these days. It might comfort you to know that I just returned from the hospital. Brooks was strong enough to make a full statement, which you will find enclosed. This in itself should prove sufficient to establish evidence of attempted fraud against your company, allowing you to immediately avoid his policy. It boils down to one sentence, to wit. Brooks and Janelle wanted to get rid of Hatcher so that they could live happily ever after. Knowing those two, they never had a chance. And oh yes, that miscellaneous item, the one for $318, it was a bracelet for a certain party who made this special investigation for me very special. Oh, if you want a receipt for this item, I'll send you a lock of her hair. Yours, truly, Johnny Dollar.

0: So, with the final signature on his expense account, Dick Powell as Johnny Dollar has just closed the books on his first adventure in this new CBS series. The script for tonight's broadcast was written by Paul Dudley and Gil Dowd, and the music was created and conducted by Dick Arant. The entire production was under the direction of Tony Leader. Be sure to tune in again next week when the expense account covers Special Investigation Singapore, another unusual adventure starring Dick Powell in...
1: Yours, truly, Johnny Dollar.
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0: gonna die. 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Johnny Cash.
1: Dead.
0: JFK, that guy in the Stones.
1: Dead.
0: Lou Gehrig, Einstein, and Joey Ramone.
1: Joey Ramone.
0: Have I convinced you? Do you read my lips?
1: Dead.
0: This may come as news, but it's time. You're gonna die. You're gonna die. By the time you hear this, I may.

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0: I've found a new friend underneath my pillow.
1: X-ray, Edward, take 3.

0: doctor, Watson, that was an exciting adventure indeed.
1: Yes, Mr. Harris. And although neither Grey Pasha nor Roulette ran in the derby, I managed to pick the winner.
0: Oh.
1: And shall we say, earned an extra month's pension money?
0: Well, good for you, Doctor. And now, Dr. Watson, what adventure will you have for us next week?
1: Next week, Mr. Harris, I shall relate to you the adventure of Dr. Winthrop's notorious carriage. It concerns a bouquet of orchids, a purple vest, and a dismembered corpse lying in an alley by the stage door of an abandoned theater.
2: 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Sherlock Holmes is played by John Stanley, Dr. Watson by George Spelman. This week's story was written by Max Ehrlich, with special music by Albert Berman. If you don't know your Clippercraft dealer, write Clippercraft, 200 Fifth Avenue, New York City. Be sure to listen next week to Sherlock Holmes in the adventure of Dr. Winthrop's notorious carriage. This is Cy Harris speaking for Clippercraft Clothes. 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

That was Business in My Bread by Dead Sean Kennedy off his new release, The Legal Stations, out June 20th on Sidehatch. Although The Legal Stations takes a bow to early drum and bass and jungle, at no time does Sean reference outdated tropes and old sonic signatures. Throughout the album, you can really tell that Sean is trying to create something brand new. For those of you who listen to KTQA, you may recognize my voice from my other show, The Cannabis Corner. That's why this next tune, The Blunt Song, is one of my favorites.

0: Welcome. I'm E.G. Marshall. The Encyclopedia Britannica defines the term medicine man as a name loosely applied to any man in a primitive culture who practices sorcery, prophecy, or magic, or who treats illness with charms, drugs, etc. Some 125 years ago, our own Wild West was a primitive society, and we had our own medicine men. This is the story of one such.
1: Thank you, my friend. Clumsy of me to drop that card. Getting to be an old man. Still want a bet?
2: Maybe I'll try just one more.
1: Splendid. Now, watch carefully.
2: Yeah.
1: I place the three cards on this board face down. Move them in a figure eight. Hop, frog them, mix them up. To make sure all is honest and above board, would you like to mix them yourself?
2: I reckon I don't have to.
1: Very well. Two reds, one black. Pick the black 10 and you win. What is your bet?
2: Sir, I'm going to go for broke.
0: Our mystery drama, The Rainbow Man, was written especially for the Mystery Theater by Ian Martin and stars Ralph Bell. It is sponsored in part by Buick Motor Division and Anheuser-Busch Incorporated, Brewers of Budweiser. I'll be back shortly with Act One.

0: I'm Abner Butch, St. Louis, Missouri.
1: Here we are talking with one of the thousands and thousands of people who bought a Buick this year. This is a Skylark, right?
2: That's right. Pretty, huh?
1: Indeed it is.
2: You want to sit in it? I'll let you for a buck and a quarter.
1: Do you charge to let people sit in your Skylark?
2: Well, this is a very nice car. Look, I figure when word gets out, people will be lined up for blocks. Hey, you want to honk the horn? Give me a dime.
1: Listen, sir, Buick dealers let people do this for free.
2: They do?
1: Yeah.
2: Well, I think they're missing a good bet.
3: Buick, dedicated to the free spirit in just about everyone.

sometimes he just sold snake oil, or whatever the name was that he gave to his magic elixir, which could cure all evils. He was a blend of doctor, minister, faith healer, charlatan, salesman, comedian, and entertainer.

0: weeks. So, why not Painted Buttes? If you will be my guide and take me there.
1: Oh, Doc, I can't go back there. Mr. Billen sure ain't going to take me back as ranch hand. There ain't no way I can make a living there other way.
0: I'm not quite so sure, my boy. How'd you like to work for me?
1: You? Doing what?
0: That's just what I'm about to explain to you.
1: But that's plain dishonest. I mean, that's like stealing.
0: Now, let us weigh that statement carefully in the balance. What do you consider stealing to be?
1: Well, taking something from somebody without him knowing you're taking it.
0: The way Champ Rutledge took you at the poker table? Don't answer that for a moment. So far, we have only one definition, and that's too simple.
1: I don't understand, Mr. Doc.
0: How can I explain? Where to begin? With myself, I suppose. The business I've been in all my life. Illusion. Now you see it, now you don't. Is that in itself dishonest?
1: Well, what business were you in?
0: Show business. The theater. Carnivals.
1: You were an actor, fella?
0: Latterly, I was billed as Dr. Thunder and his rainbow. My wife. And my joy in living. We were a feature in every carnival in the East and across this wide country as far as St. Joseph, Missouri. Our supreme triumph, the moment of glory when that resplendent woman, beauteous as the natural phenomenon I named her after, the rainbow, stepped into the cabinet, spangles ablaze of the dancing stage lights, with a smile that outshone her glitter, and to the audience's amazement and titillation, I sawed her, not in half, but in three parts. Head, torso, and her exquisite legs.
1: You did what?
0: Sheer illusion, my dear boy. The hand is quicker than the eye. The magic of misdirection. The juxtaposition of seeming equal masses, which are only optical anamorphoses.
1: Doc, I don't know about being a... what did you call it?
0: A shill, my boy.
1: You know, and all I got to do is bend up one corner of the black card when it drops on the ground?
0: Showing it to everyone around while my back is turned.
1: So they think I got a way of knowing it when you shuffle it in with the two red cards.
0: An apt pupil. Exactly. Then take the money I give you and bet on it.
1: Yeah, but how do you know if you give me money, I won't just take on out and keep going?
0: Because, son, I have an unerring eye for an honest face.
1: I don't know about that. Still seems kind of dishonest to me.
0: Does not the good book itself say an eye for an eye, a tooth for a tooth?
1: Oh, I guess so.
0: Then isn't it fair and square to swindle a man of Champ Rutledge's stripe just as he did you?
1: Well, now, I don't know for sure he did swindle me.
0: Trust me, my boy, you were swindled. And I intend to help you recapture what is your own.
1: Mister, why would you want to help me?
0: It is not you I help, or myself, but others.
1: What in tarnation does that mean?
0: Once I pursued my multifaceted career in the sordid scrambling after gain, I wanted to buy a world and lay it at the feet of the woman I loved. And all too soon, my beloved was snatched from me. And I was left alone to ponder. Was it in punishment for my obsession with the world's goods? I don't know. I only know I consider my function and my call now to help the poor, the dispossessed, the downtrodden, and the outmaneuvered. Go back to Painted Buttes tonight, my boy, so no one will ever know that you were away. Tomorrow, I shall be there. And if you want to join me, join me. Just remember one thing, son. From this day forward, till I give you the nod, we never saw each other any time, anywhere. There never was a night, moon up or moon down, that I don't ache for you, Rainbow. Why did you leave me behind? Yes, yes, Mrs. Moonlight, I know. She's gone. Time for you and me to take a Little Street. The big one is not scheduled for us yet. The future is still ordained. I wonder what it holds.
2: Prophet, master of illusion, or an instrument of Satan's dark forces? Who and what is Dr. Phineas Merriweather? Was there ever the wife he dreams of? Or was she sheer delusion? Is he a wizard and the cat his familiar spirit? Or is he just a sad old man, his brains addled by the loss of someone dear to him? I'll be back shortly with Act Two.

0: In the 1850s, Painted Buttes wasn't much of a town. More than it is now, for it doesn't exist anymore. But a century and a half ago, it was all that a territory comprising a quarter of Colorado had to gather in and kick up a little dust. One street, the bank, the tonsorial parlor, the hotel, the saloon, the local assaying office, the general store and post office, the blacksmiths and the livery stable, and on rare occasions, a special attraction like today.
1: Ladies and gentlemen of this fair metropolis of Painted Buttes, your kind attention, if you please. Allow me to introduce myself, Dr. Phineas J. Merriweather, practitioner of the ancient art of restorative controls. Health is wealth. Health is king. And what snake in this Garden of Eden threatens you most, ladies and gentlemen? The common cold. But by great good fortune, I bring you relief. This little bottle I hold in my hand. My friends, while roaming the peripatetic wastes of Patagonia, a region of our good neighbors in the hemisphere of the South, the other Americas, I was struck by the fact that no one there, in spite of the inclement climate, knew what a cold was. On study, I found that the euraphragus root was indigenous to their culture, and that from this root could be brewed a liquid compound of such miraculous versatility in curing not only the cold, but also every other form of invasion the psyllae and bacteria used to erode the human condition. Here it is, available for only $1 a bottle. 16 ounces, which should be worth their weight in gold, since they are in such limited supply. But, ladies and gentlemen, I would not ask you to try something like this without some independent and unbiased proof. Are you, sir, young man, in the third row?
2: You mean me?
1: I do indeed, sir. Would you care to step up here for one moment and join me on the wagon?
2: Well, I don't rightly know. I mean, I ain't looking for no medicine.
1: Well, if you will pardon me for saying so, my trained physician's eye has noticed that your eyes are red-rimmed and affected by rheum. And I have been conscious of your heavy cough. Cough, Hank. you see, ladies and gentlemen, this young man, healthy specimen as he seems, is flirting with death. Now, sir.
3: That's splendid, but don't overdo, Hank. Don't overdo.
1: Now, sir, I don't know your name, but let me offer you a spoonful of my peerless placebo.
2: I don't know that I can afford to spend money.
1: A man as sorely afflicted as you, my dear boy, money is no object. Rather than see you suffer, take this bottle as a gift and this first spoonful as a promise of things to come. There we go. Now. Stop a moment and allow the full unfolding of the healing heat to penetrate. And now, now, sir, I dare you to cough.
2: Well, I sure don't feel like it.
1: But try. Just try.
2: I can't, doctor. I just purely can't.
1: There you are, citizens of Painted Buttes. You see the dramatic powers of Rainbow Liquor, the elixir supreme. $1 a bottle, ladies and gentlemen, but remember, the supply is limited, so first come, best serve.
4: Good day, Sheriff.
5: Howdy there, Mr. Rutledge.
4: Care to join me in a drink?
5: Well, I'm a little early in the day.
4: Oh, come on, Sheriff. Billy up to the bar. It's on me. Bartender, give the sheriff some red eye and a beer chaser on the half.
5: It's gonna hit me right.
4: what's all the excitement up the street?
5: Oh, just one of them traveling medicine men selling something's good for what ails you. Calls it Rainbow Liqueur.
4: You just get into town?
5: Rolled in early this morning, big fancy wagon, a team of good-looking horses. Seems like business is good with him.
4: Come from the east?
5: That's right. I'm mighty obliged to you, Mr. Rutledge, for wetting my whistle. Here's looking at you.
4: Thanks, Sheriff. As soon as you gulp that down, why don't you and me mosey up and take a look at our visitor?
5: Why? You want me to run him out of town, Mr. Rutledge?
4: If he's as well healed as he seems to be, not for a moment.
1: Simplest game in the world, gentlemen. And how can you lose?
4: Three-card money, huh?
5: Must be a slicker. That game's never honest.
4: Still, I might take a little flutter.
5: He couldn't fool you, Mr. Rutledge.
4: No. But while he was busy trying to, we might just pull a little wool over his eyes. Let's just see what's going on.
1: Well, aren't you going to bet again, young sir?
2: Well, looks like my luck's run out. Keep losing.
1: Yes, but you win 2-1. Luck's bound to turn again. Bound to turn. Just let me shuffle the cards. Oh,
2: I'll pick that up.
1: Oh, thank you, my boy. Thank you. It's clumsy of me. I'm getting to be an old man.
5: Did you see what Hank did?
4: I bet a corner on the black card.
5: So he knows which it is.
4: He's learning since I took him for his shirt.
1: All right, I put them face down, move them in a figure eight, hop-frog them, just to make sure all is honest and above board. Would you like to mix them around yourself?
2: No, I reckon I don't have to.
1: Very well. 2 red 10s, 1 black 10. Pick the black and you win. What is your bet, sir?
2: Well, sir, I'm going to go for broke.
1: Put your money down.
2: 5 in that jack and 1, 2, 3, 4, 5.
1: 10 in all. The gentleman bids on the middle card. Anyone else care to bet? A friendly game, open to all.
4: What are your odds, sir?
1: 2-1, sir. More than fair. Would you care to take a flyer?
4: I believe I will. I'll wager $50 if you can cover it.
1: A right heavy bet, sir. But I think I can. Which card do you select, sir?
4: For the first time, I find myself on the same side as Hank Thomas. Here, the middle one.
1: I am closing the betting. It is quite heavy, and while I like to win, I don't like to see people lose. Except within reason. So, the magic card, and it is... red. The 10 of diamonds. Such a pity. I'm afraid you lose, sir. Will you play again?
5: Champ? Mr. Rutledge, you were taken.
4: No, sir, not for the moment. That exhausts all cash I had in my pocket. Besides, this is not my game. But you seem like a gambling man.
1: I have devoted a large part of my life to it, yes.
4: Are you in town till tomorrow?
1: Oh, yes.
4: My name is Champ Rutledge. Perhaps you'd care to join me in a poker game tonight. I suggest it's something you shouldn't miss if you are a gambler.
1: I am, sir. The name is Dr. Phineas Merriweather, and I should be proud to join you. Where?
4: Why don't you meet me at the hotel as my guest for dinner?
1: Oh, I feel I should be the host.
4: No, please. I own the hotel and the saloon. Be my pleasure.
1: Then at the hotel. And at what time?
4: Shall we make it 7? 6:30. By the time we finish dinner, the sun will be down.
1: I shall be there, sir. Now, if you would excuse me. Forgive me, ladies and gentlemen. Now we must turn from fun and games to the world of trade. The lure of the merchandise marts, which I have combed the world to bring you, ladies. Cottons from India, silks from mysterious China, Another boat's material.
5: The card you bet on had the corner turned up just like the one Hank did. Now, how could you...
4: One of the oldest switches in the world.
5: You mean he cheated you?
4: That's right.
5: And you're going to stand still for that?
4: A little bait, my slow-witted Venner. To turn the tables, to have the biter bite. Only one thing concerns me.
5: What's that, Mr. Rutledge?
4: Why should Hank Thomas be in league with that old swindler? I think maybe we better have him at that poker game tonight, too.
6: Doc.
7: Yes. Oh, all right. What is it, my boy?
6: Can I talk to you here in the wagon just a moment?
7: Just a moment. Run the goods through your fingers, ladies. Feel the richness and the allure. How can you resist them? And, ladies, forgive me for a moment.
8: Hank, I told you we should not appear to know each other. What is it?
6: Well, two things. Why did you accept the idea of playing poker with that no-good champ Rutledge?
8: We can discuss that later. What is the other?
6: It's Annie. She wants to see you real bad, Doc.
8: Well, I'm here. Can't she come right up and buy like the other women?
6: Oh, no, she don't want to buy nothing, Doc. It's, well, it's what you are and what your name is she needs. She asked me to tell you she's got to talk to you as a doctor.
9: I can't thank you enough, Doctor, for taking the time to come see my father.
8: Well, perhaps I will be of less use to him than to you.
9: I don't understand.
8: Time enough for that.
9: Oh, in the West, it's so difficult to get a doctor. And those we do have don't seem to know what's the matter with my daddy.
8: Miss Billings, I don't know that you can count on me to be any better.
9: Well, not from what Hank told me. He thinks you're pretty wonderful.
8: Does he now? That's the way you feel about Hank, I take it,
9: I can't talk about that. Daddy made a marriage contract between me and Champ Rutledge. That's the way it has to be, I reckon. But here we are at the ranch. Right now, nothing matters except my father.
10: What do you think, Doctor?
8: Mr. Billings, I think I should tell you first of all that I am not a doctor.
10: What are you doing here?
8: Some of us live in a halfway house, Mr. Billings, and have the worst of two worlds. I am one of those, and I beg you to listen to me now as one who is about to join the shadows in order to protect the ones who are to live and breathe and have hope to enjoy the other. The world of life.
0: With every device of misdirection and the ability to juggle fantasy and reality, when are we going to believe Dr. Phineas J. Merriweather? When does he lie, confuse, and when does he tell the truth? Maker of dreams, the Rainbow Man. Let's follow him to the end of that rainbow, if there is one, when I return with Act 3.

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1: Oh,
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0: Next Wednesday, join us at this same time. This is Truman Bradley wishing you a good night for Heinz Honey and Almond Cream. 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

Te recuerdo, Amanda, la calle mojada, corriendo a la fábrica donde trabajaba Manuel. 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

0: lo sé yo.
1: Muchas gracias.

The lieutenant lay looking up at the sky, his eyes wide open, but he was dead. I helped myself to the money in his wallet and the passport. He wouldn't need them where he was going. Then I slid down to the life raft and began paddling away. 10 minutes later, the Port Royal slid under for good.

please.